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Heaven

Here's a little four-letter word that we don't like to hear sometimes. W-A-I-T. Wait. My sisters, we have got to learn to wait on the Lord. Now for the sister who is saying, I am waiting. I have been waiting. I'm tired of waiting. Or, I don't know how much longer I can keep on waiting before I take matters into my own hands. If you are feeling like this, then look at how you are waiting. The Bible tells us, wait on the Lord and be of good courage. God will strengthen your heart. Be strong in knowing that God has already brought you through so many other waiting periods. Take hope in believing that He will bring you through this waiting period as well. My grandmother said,

He may not come when you want him to, but God is always right on time. That's enough to make you give him a praise right now. My sisters, we you are. Now I want all sisters who know that God is worthy to be praised to come on now. Lift your voice and magnify the Lord. Oh, magnify the Lord with me. Let us exalt his name together. Come on, ladies. Let the Lord hear you. Holla.

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2: 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I hope something in the music has met you right where you are tonight. 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
2: With Dig In Me. As this hour continues, the Power Minute looks at discrimination as a compromise of a divine declaration. We'll also hear J.J. Hairston and Youthful Praise with No Reason to Fear. Good music and something worth thinking about are both on the way.
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1: Blessings from God, these rights should not be taken, surrendered, or compromised. 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Your silence can be worse than violence. I'm Ed Gray, author of the book 40 Days to a Life of Gold. 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

0: We've reached the 3 o'clock hour. I'm Kendra Washington, and Rance Allen with Kirk Franklin is up next with Something About That Name. A mommy moment is also ahead, followed by a trip back in the day with Melvin and Lee Williams. Thank you for letting me share the overnight with you.
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2: Just pray that you and your family can spend some time together. And also, it's good to just stop and think about what you're thankful for. What are you grateful for? 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I'm Mike Chandler. I'm grateful for every voice tuned in today because each one reminds me that community is built moment by moment, morning after morning. So I thank you so much for tuning in this morning. Stay tuned. More great gospel music is on the way.
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And while she sat there on a cot that they had provided for her, she had been without food and water and the necessities, and she began to cry. She started to shed tears. But while she was crying, she thought on the goodness of the Lord. And she started singing this little song. Jesus, Jesus, Jesus.

0: Jesus, come on, help me say that. Jesus, Jesus, Jesus, I need some help.
1: Jesus, Jesus, Jesus,
0: come on, lift your voice and say Jesus, Jesus, Jesus. Come on, Jesus, Jesus. Well, a young man walked up to her and said, Mother, why are you calling on Jesus? Shouldn't you be calling on FEMA? Shouldn't you be calling on the Red Cross, Salvation Army? Or better yet, shouldn't you be calling on President Bush and Cheney and those? And she said, son, you don't understand. There's a reason why I'm calling on that name. Because that's the name that's above every name. And she said, there's a reason why I'm calling on that name, Jesus. And you know what she told that young boy? She said, come here, let me tell you why I call on that name. Savior, Savior, Savior. Come on, help me say that.
1: Savior, Savior, Savior.
0: Anybody know him as the Savior?
1: Savior, Savior, Savior.
0: What's his name?

The paramedics was rushing by with a stretcher. They had an old man on the stretcher that had a seizure because he couldn't get his medication and his prescription. And she stopped him and said, "Where are you taking this man?" They said, "We're trying to get him over to the triage unit and get him some medical attention." She said, "Let me look at him." And while she was looking at the old man, a young girl came up with a baby in her arm, and the baby had a fever. She said, "Let me look at the baby too." And the young boy said, "Why you want to look at these folk? Why you want to look at these folk?" You know what she told him? "Healer, healer, healer." That's what the old mother said. "Healer, healer, healer." I wish y'all would help me say that up in here.

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0: those hands and praise him. Clap your hands right there, y'all. Come on. 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

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Amen. Now, when we pray, we want to end that with a declaration, a decree. So I'm speaking for all of you listening, starting here, starting now. The things that hurt you in the past won't control your future. Starting now, this is a new day. This is your exodus. You are officially released. Now sing it for me, Leandria.

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5: 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After the passage of the 13th Amendment, southern states hired out prisoners to private companies and interests for convict lease labor to pay off court fees and offenses. As these states made the lessees responsible for the prisoners' food, clothing, and housing, these states did not build any prisons until late in the 19th century. Law enforcement and businessmen colluded to entrap freed men and convict them so that they could gain revenues from convict lease labor. 155 years later, this same kind of collusion still is taking place. I'm Ed Gray, author of the book 40 Days to a Life of Gold. Follow me on Twitter. My username is Ed Gray Power. Elevate your thoughts and rise.
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0: 1440 Folly Road, Charleston, South Carolina, 29412, where the senior pastor is Dr. Brandon Sweeper. Thank you for tuning in. We believe that we are called to share Christ, love His people, shift lives globally at every age and every stage. Tune in as we go live to our worship experience.
1: Then, but thanks be to God who gives us the victory through our Lord Jesus Christ. Therefore, my beloved brethren, be steadfast, unmovable, always abounding in the work of the Lord, knowing that your labor is not in vain in the Lord. Thank you. You may be seated. The grass withereth, the flower fadeth, but the word of God shall always stand. Amen. Amen. Amen. I want to talk from this thought on this morning. The church still holding on.
2: Yes. All right.
1: The church still holding on. Won't you look at your neighbor and tell your neighbor, I'm still holding on. Find another neighbor and tell him, I'm still holding on. Paul here is trying to write to the church of Corinth because something has happened that happens to all churches. There are some people in the church who simply have become fatigued. I know that I've already, just in those few moments, shaken and upset the norm in this preaching moment, because some of you really believe that it is impossible to be saved and fatigued. But the truth of the matter is, I don't care how blessed you are, every believer will be burdened at some times, yeah. Deaconess Jenkins. Every saint is going to have to struggle. Every praiser is going to have to be under pressure sometimes. Every worshiper is going to know that worry is present. Every preacher is going to have some problems. Every choir member is going to be confused sometimes. Every usher is going to deal with some ugly saints who come in the door every now and then. Every deacon will have disasters. Every trustee will deal with trifling folk. Every Sunday school worker will have to deal with the storm. Doesn't matter where you are as a believer in God, fatigue is a human being. And whenever you are working for the Lord, serving the Lord, giving to the Lord, working in the Lord's church, it is possible, just like at the church in Corinth, to hit some fatigue.
2: All right, all right.
1: Somebody shout fatigue.
2: Fatigue.
1: Don't you let some of these church folk fool you as if they've been running for Jesus a long time and that they're not tired yet. I promise you, if you've been running for Jesus a long time, you will get tired. Does not matter if you've been saved 40 days or 40 years. Along this journey, it does become tiresome. How are you not tired? And the Bible says that we will be tired. How are you not tired? And the Bible says that even the youth shall faint and be weary. Young men shall utterly fall. How are you not tired? And the Bible warns us not to be weary in our well-doing. Because God knows that every believer has the possibility and the potential to get tired sometimes. And Paul writes to the church at Corinth and closes out of chapter 15 to let them know, I know you're getting fatigued. I know you're tired. I know you're stressed on this journey. But brothers and sisters, those of you who are part of Charleston County Missionary Baptist Association, you have some stuff working for you that's going to aid you and assist you to help make sure you're able to still hold on when everything around you is letting go. Yes, the church at Corinth was dealing with conflict on the inside of the church. They were dealing with political conflict around the church. They were dealing with spiritual conflict with everybody who did not believe in

Jesus Christ. Did you hear what I said, brother? Conflict in the church. Conflict in the political arena, conflict in the cultural arena, conflict in the spiritual arena, and they're believers, but they're faced with conflict. Doesn't that sound just like what we're dealing with right now? We have conflict in our churches. Don't let anybody fool you. There's no such thing as a perfect church. And if you find a perfect church, please don't join that perfect church, because the moment you join that perfect church, it no longer becomes perfect. Every church has conflict. Somebody shout conflict. We're dealing with conflict in the world, and it's absolutely exhausting. And I don't know what 45 will say next. I don't know what 45 is going to do half the time. And when I see convicted felons going to McDonald's and they know that they wouldn't even qualify for the job, we're dealing with conflict. When black men are pulled over and shot for no reason, I know we have some conflict. When we see minorities being the last hired but the first fired, I know we have some conflict. When I see folks still don't believe that racism is still alive today, I believe we have some conflict. And it's absolutely exhausting. We're in an election year. We're in an election year, and we're watching somebody who is a narcissistic, convicted felon try to get back into the White House. I can describe him how I want to. Is that all right with y'all? Even though he doesn't have any morals, even though he doesn't have any ethics, even though he has supremacist tendencies. And then we have young people and middle-aged folks saying they're not going to vote. Do you not know so many people who look like me lost their life just so that you and I have the right to vote? My brothers and sisters, it is absolutely exhausting. The association, this Baptist association and churches not too long came out of a pandemic. Some are back in the sanctuary fully, but we still have churches that are meeting on Zoom and they haven't even come into the house of God. Some are still online. Some have even shut their doors. Some still don't know which way to turn. It is, my brothers and sisters, exhausting. Financial instability, that's exhausting. A crazy former president, that's exhausting. Messy church folk, amen somebody, that's exhausting. A city of Charleston that is sometimes right side up and right side down, that is exhausting. Racial tensions, that is exhausting. And Paul understood what I understand, that there is every now and then you're going to be under some pressure. You're going to be fatigued. But Paul says, hey, I know you get tired. I know that you get weary. But brothers and sisters, hold yourself together and still hold on, because you still got work to do. Can I give you a few reasons why you should still hold on? Can I tell you why you're still around here 101 years later and it doesn't look like we have any plans to stop? Can I tell you why God has made all of us to be able to still hold on? Yeah. Number one, there is an eternal factor. Yeah. Let the church say there's an eternal factor. Eternal. Now, if you go to verse 57, it says something like this: thanks be unto God, who gives us the victory through our Lord and Savior, Jesus Christ. I see right now church folk don't know when to shout. The Bible says, thanks be unto God, who gives us the victory through our Lord and Savior, Jesus Christ. I don't know what would make you more happy. Number one, he gives it to me, which means I didn't have to fight for it. But number two, I have victory in and through Jesus Christ. And then the text says he gives. It didn't say he gave. It didn't say he will give. It said he gives, which means it's never ending. On a Monday, he gives. When I'm weak, he gives. When I'm sick, he gives. When I'm up, he gives. When I'm down, he gives. The Lord, he just keeps on giving.

It's the gift that keeps on giving. He gives me the victory. It is the eternal fact. It's what God has done for us, even though we didn't deserve it. It's what God has done for us, even though we didn't qualify for it. It was what God has done for us, even before we were born and formed in our mother's womb. Yeah. See, that's why we're not an arrogant church. I said, we now. All of us. Even if you arrogant, you just got included. Church folk that act like they don't deserve God's grace. Like they qualified for mercy. Like they were recipients. Like they were on the good list. Like they were on God's nice Christmas list. Like every blessing I get, I earned it. But there are a few of us who can testify bright early this morning that every blessing I got, I didn't deserve it. But I'm just glad that the Lord gave it to me. Look at somebody and say, I'm still holding on. If my grandmother was here, she would say, Brandon, you're too fancy. All you got to do is tell the saints, if it had not been for the Lord who was on my side, where would I be? So that's the eternal factor. But secondly, I'm holding on because of some internal fortitude. Somebody shout internal fortitude. Can we look at the text? Thanks be to God that gives us the victory through our Lord and Savior Jesus Christ. That's the internal factor. But then if you keep to the verse 58, it says, now therefore be ye

change in my life. See, some of us lose the battle from the inside. If you were listening to the presentation on mental health, it's an inside job. There's some stuff that we need to make it through this fight on the inside. Peace is an inside job. Salvation is an inside job. Knowing who you are and having confidence is that is an inside job. Oh, I wish someone listening to me would understand that the power of your tomorrow is in your steadfastness. See, when you know who you are on the inside, you don't have to keep up with everybody else. You don't have to be in the cliques and the crowds. You don't have to be accepted. You don't have to wear designer shoes walking in the wrong direction. You don't need a $50 hat and you got a two-saint brain. You don't need your face beat and having BBL done on your body. You can walk out the house with nothing on your face, no makeup, no nothing, and you know you're still a king and a queen because you have some steadfastness. It's an inside job, Sister Holly. Be steadfast. That's what's wrong with some of us church folk. Every time somebody talk about you, you're ready to leave the church because you ain't got nothing on the inside. God deliver us from jellyback Christians who fold and fall and fail and fumble every time you get offended. You gotta have something on the inside. I was at the car wash yesterday, First Lady, and they had an inflatable sign out front advertising their car wash. And while I was getting the car wash, I couldn't help but be nosy. I was looking at how, regardless of what the wind and the element was doing to that inflatable sign, it would fold back, but it would still bounce back forward. No matter what it did, no matter what it went through, it still went down, but it came back up. And one of the kids that I mentor who was with me, they asked, why does that inflatable sign do that? And I know they were looking for me to give some profound revelation, Sister Manigault. I know they were looking for me to have some theological fortitude about myself and say something profound in God, but the Lord didn't tell me that. All I said was, I don't know, it's just the way that it's made. And isn't that the same way the Holy Spirit moves? That's how the steadfast believers are constructed. They know how to take a licking and keep on ticking. Can I tell you why some of you keep bouncing back? It's just the way that God has made you. God breathed his breath into your body. God put the blood of Jesus on your life. God let his grace and mercy shine round about. And somewhere I read that his grace is sufficient for me. It's just the way that you're made. So you're still holding on because there's eternal factor. Yeah. There's an eternal fortitude. But then thirdly, there's external firmness. Somebody shout external firmness. Be steadfast, immovable, always abounding in the work of the Lord. Always stable, firm, and immovable. My brothers and sisters, everything is moving right now. We don't know who the next president's going to be. Many of times we don't know what's going to happen next. From our bills and our trials and our setbacks, we are shaking and unstable and all over the place sometime. But Paul says, though the power, through the power of God, be immovable. Stop letting everything move you. Stop letting everything knock you over. Stop letting everything take your breath away. Yeah, sometimes even in the midst of all the heaviness and pressure and grief and worry and strain and stress, you've got to say, I'm still immovable. My brothers and sisters, don't know that you do know that God's got a way of giving you a little more strength to be immovable, and you can stand through stuff that knocks everybody else down. I'm preaching to somebody who can testify that God has blessed you

to still be able to stand. Can somebody pause for just one moment and thank God that with all the stuff you've been worried about and carrying and stressing and wondering about, you don't even look like it because you are immovable. It's just like those buildings, those skyscrapers that are built out on the West Coast. They realize that all buildings in California are under the threat of earthquakes. And they're building on what you call a fault line. So what they do in California now, when they build an extra tall building, they build the building on a tilt. They built it on a lean, that if something shakes it, it doesn't collapse. It just leans the other direction. And that's how all of y'all are right now. Every time you get knocked down, people think you're going to crumble. You just lean to the other side because God built you on a tilt. See, whenever you're a believer, your life is built on a hill. I've been built on a tilt, and that's how you make it in life. That's why this association is celebrating 100 years, 101 years this week, because all of us have been built on a tilt. And when they think you are going to go under, you just keep on standing. There's eternal factor. There's internal fortitude. And I apologize, I didn't have 3 points, I got 4. There's external firmness, but lastly and finally, there's eventual favor. Can the church say eventual favor? If you keep looking at the text, can I preach the text? This is what it says to us. Be steadfast, immovable, always abounding in the work of the Lord. For as much as ye know, you labor is not in vain. For as much as you know, your praying is not in vain. Up there ushering at the door, you're just doing what you're doing. But I came to tell you, you got some back pay coming. Up there singing the songs of Zion. Sometimes the church is empty. Sometimes the church is full. Sometimes you're there all by yourself. But I came to tell you that the Lord has some back pay for you. Up there working with the youth. Up there working with our children, trying to be faithful. Oftentimes they don't have time. They come when they want to. They do what they want to. Sometimes they're faithful. But the Lord told me to tell you, you got some back pay coming. Brotherhood, be soldiers in the army of the Lord. Executive board, sometimes you wonder why I gotta be here early. The people haven't even gotten here yet. The churches haven't all registered yet. Not everybody's participating. Lord, we got another long session. But God told me to tell you, whatever you deposit for him and in his glory, he's going to make up for it. Your labor. God told me to tell somebody, you got some back pay coming. But if you just stay faithful, if you just be faithful over the little things, if you just stay faithful, then God has a way of making you ruler over many. Is there anybody here around Charleston County who can just wave your hand and give God the glory that he's getting ready to make a way for you? He's getting ready to open doors for you. And he may not move when you want him to move, but I'm a witness that he'll move in due time. Is there anybody here who can lift your hands, open up your mouth, and tell God, any way you bless me, I'll be satisfied. I've got to leave you now, but I just came to tell somebody, God wants you to stay faithful. Keep on paying your tithes. Keep on giving your offerings. Keep on treating everybody right. Keep on forgiving. Keep on loving. Keep on praising. Keep on playing the organ. Keep on singing your songs. Keep on ushering at the door. Brothers, keep on serving. Sisters, keep on serving. Congress, keep on serving.
serving. Preachers, keep on preaching, knowing that your labor is not in vain. Is there anybody here that can wave your hand and tell God, thank you that I've got eventual favor? Because they that wait upon the Lord shall renew your strength. They shall mount up like wings like eagle. They'll run and not get weary. They'll walk and not faint. Somebody say, yeah, I'm still holding on. Why are you holding on? Because underneath that mascara, underneath that wig, underneath that suit, you are nothing but clay. You are nothing but mortal body, and you've been made by the Lord. I know for myself that underneath this all, I know that the Lord, he woke me up early this morning, and he started me on my way. What a mighty God we serve. Tell somebody, you don't know like I know what the Lord has done for me. Tell somebody, I've been through the storm, I've been through the rain, I've had heartaches, and I've had pains, but through it all, somebody say, through it all, I'm still holding on. Through hell and high water, I'm still holding on. Can I tell you why I'm still holding on? Because one Friday, what can wash away all my sins? Nothing but the blood of Jesus. What can make me whole again? Nothing but the blood of Jesus. It reaches to the highest mountain. It flows to the lowest valley. The blood that gives me strength from day to day to day, it will never lose its power. One Friday, he died. Didn't he die? Stay there Friday night. Stay there Saturday night. But come on, Charleston, early. I said early Sunday morning, he got up with all power. And because he lives, I can

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Is there anybody here still thankful that you're in the Master's hand? This is my story.

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Hold to his hand. 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Everyone standing. Everyone standing. I'm still holding on.

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0: music. Thank you so much for hanging out with me on this beautiful day. More music is on the way. And if you want to be encouraged, Pastor David Porter always keeps us encouraged with Living on Purpose.
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2: 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And I cannot do anything I want to do. There, I said it. And it's the God honest truth. I can only be who God created me to be. And I can only do what I have the gifts and the talents and the skills to do. And guess what? The same goes for you too. Yeah, it does. So let's get free, y'all. Let's free ourselves from spinning our wheels to only achieve mediocre results at best. If we can't excel, we must expel. Come on, say it with me. If we can't excel, we must expel. Yeah, yeah, yeah. If we can't knock the ball out the park, then we are playing the wrong ball game. If after all our efforts and all our training and all our practicing, we still just do aight, then it's time to pivot into the space where we can do exceptionally well. Listen.

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We can't continue to aim our best resources at our weakest areas. We've got to put our time, our attention, our vision, our resources, our mission behind what we do best. 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Let's go be great. Woo! Are you ready? Let's go. This is Pastor David Porter, your purpose partner. Once again, my friend, inspiring you to live your life on purpose.

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2: 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Also, I'll throw in Tracy Troy with Leave It Alone, so make sure that you keep it locked for that. Hope you're having an amazing day. 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
1: Even if it doesn't seem to care what it is, a lot of people do stupid things because they let their minds sit idle. I heard about a 6-year-old boy who shot and killed another child. It made me wonder, what kind of idle thoughts were running through this child's mind? Where did he get those thoughts? Were his parents screening what he was watching on television? Were they taking him to see violent movies? As the saying goes, an idle mind is the devil's workshop. Give your mind something to do. Focus on the results you desire and make certain that your actions correspond with your goals. I'm Ed Gray, author of the book 40 Days to a Life of Gold. Elevate your thoughts and rise.

0: anointed in our generation said to the Lord, say, oh, I want to see. Let it be recorded in history. Our generation said,
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3: 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Thank you so much for joining me. We just heard the sounds of Marvin Sapp. Listen, Will McDowell, I Want Jesus, and Donald Lawrence with Prayer of Jabez. That's going to wrap things up for me, Tracy Morgan. Thank you so much for joining me. I truly appreciate you. Coming up next, we'll get into more music and ministry. I pray you have a wonderful day, and happy Labor Day, everybody. You're inside the Tracy Morgan Show. Be blessed.

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0: In the choir stand. Where is that? In the choir stand. Where is that?
1: In the choir stand. Where
0: is
1: that?
0: Hey!
1: In the choir stand.
0: Eddie, I want to go back to that. Gotta keep
1: in
0: watching.
1: The choir stand. Where is that?
0: Do that break. One, two, and ready. You do it. Hey.

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2: 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We just heard sounds of Nia Allen, Lord, I Love You. 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
1: 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Chicka da.
2: 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I love God. You love God. What's wrong with you? I love God. You love God. 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
1: 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I'm Ed Gray. 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
2: 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So glad that you're spending time with us here on the Cedric Bailey Radio Show. Shout out to all of you that are in Myrtle Beach, South Carolina, for the Ways of Praise Gospel Celebration. Kicked off over the weekend, and praying that you had a good time with all the talent that was there in Myrtle Beach. We heard from Jules Judah in Revival the Remix. We also bless you with the Stella Award-winning artist, Lisa Noel Smith and the Brown Sisters, Promises, and God Looks Good on You with Canton Jones. More music is coming up, so keep it here on your Monday, on your Labor Day.
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There was an old mother who lived in New Orleans who was displaced by Hurricane Katrina. She lost everything that she had, her home, car, family. And when they evacuated her, they sent her to a shelter between New Orleans and Baton Rouge. And while she sat there on a cot that they had provided for her, she had been without food and water and the necessities, and she began to cry. She started to shed tears. But while she was crying, she thought on the goodness of the Lord. And she started singing this little song.

0: Come on, help me say that. Jesus, Jesus, Jesus. I need some help.
1: Jesus, Jesus, Jesus.
0: Come on, lift your voice and say, Jesus, Jesus, Jesus. Come on. Jesus, Jesus. Well, a young man walked up to her and said, Mother, why are you calling on Jesus? Shouldn't you be calling on FEMA? Shouldn't you be calling on the Red Cross, Salvation Army? Or better yet, shouldn't you be calling on President Bush and Cheney and those? And she said, Son, you don't understand. There's a reason why I'm calling on that name. Because that's the name that's above every name. And she said, there's a reason why I'm calling on that name, Jesus. And you know what she told that young boy? She said, come here, let me tell you why I call on that name. Savior, Savior, Savior. Come on, help me say that.
1: Savior, Savior, Savior.
0: Anybody know him as the Savior?
1: Savior, Savior, Savior.
0: What's his name?

0: 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She said, let me look at him. And while she was looking at the old man, a young girl came up with a baby in her arm, and the baby had a fever. She said,
1: what we're going to do right here is go back, way back into time.

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0: Keep the tip up, kiddo. 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
1: C-A-L-L-D-A-D.
0: Hi, it's Matt from Call Dad. I really like to fish. I'm not that good at it, mind you. Let's say the fish and I, we have a mutual misunderstanding. My son, though, is obsessed with fishing. He picks the spots we fish. He tells me what lures to use. He ignores that the fish he's hunting is bigger than he is. Seriously, he pulled in a tarpon on his own last year. And when he decided to catch a long-nosed gar, bam, he hooked one. And the look on his face, pure joy. And when I see that joy, the feeling I get is, it's indescribable. Excitement, pride, the butterflies in my stomach. Seeing him be amazing. I like fishing, but I love being a dad.
1: All you gotta do is call dad.com.
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0: Yes, sir. I tell you what, we're having a great time here on the Cedric Bailey Radio Show, enjoying some incredible gospel music. We just had the opportunity to share with you on this Monday, on this Labor Day, from Tamla Man, Finish, and G.I. Heal the Land, and also Rick Doran and Bless. Plus, we bless you with new music from Houston's own James Fortune and Fire, Never Let Me Down. Stay with us on this Monday, on this Labor Day, as we wind things down. Got music on the way from Pastor Joel Bogard, Life Vision Church, and Lena Bird Miles, Don't Be Afraid, coming up.
1: I was talking to my mama this morning. My mama told me, she said, Neil, when you get ready to sing, I want you to make sure you dedicate a song to me. This song is dedicated to my mama. I said, this song is dedicated to my mama. Years ago, mama and I would be sitting down in that old Pentecostal church. We didn't have a real big church. We had a little old small church.

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No traffic jam on today, nothing but good gospel music, and I hope you're enjoying all this with you and your family. If you're traveling, going back home, please drive with caution. We just heard from Pastor Joel Bogar in the Life Vision Church, Don't Be Afraid, featuring Lena Bird Miles. Here's Zach Williams of One Accord. This song's entitled Hosanna.

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2: God is sending it out to our faithful listeners, prayer warriors, to the Lott family, everybody, Tyrone, Larissa, everyone that's on board with us. We just heard the latest of Marvin Sapp created, and also Kirk Franklin, Hide Me, and Zach Williams, One Accord, and Norman Hutchins in Battlefield. It is a Monday. It's September the 7th, and I hope that you're having a great Labor Day weekend. This is the last official weekend of summer, and we're going out with a bang. Stay with us. Music on the way from Joanne Rosario, Still on the Throne, and Earl Bynum and Cachet with Praises. The Wardlaw Brothers is on the way. I Need You Now, and much, much more.
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1: This is Ed Gray. Like many people, I too want to be rich. So I'm studying the methods that others have used to gain wealth. We don't have to reinvent the wheel, just model its movements. One way to model the movements of the wealthy is to study them. One of the books I'm rereading is The Millionaire Mind by Thomas J. Stanley. It's a book I highly recommend if you seriously want to join the ranks of the 3.5 million millionaires in America. Most millionaires are not much different than you and me, except they are very careful with their money. Over the next few days, I'm going to share with you some of the secrets I learned from the wealthy. If it's possible in the world, it's possible for you and me. We only need to learn how. I'm Ed Gray, author of the book 40 Days to a Life of Gold. Plant today's thought in the garden of your mind and let your consciousness grow with it.
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2: Well, well, well. I tell you what, we've had an incredible Monday, and I thank you all just for being on board with us here on today on the Cedric Bailey Radio Show. We heard the sounds of Brian Zuccardi Cortez, Brian Courtney Wilson, Worth Fighting For, and Hezekiah Walker with a throwback, and Won't He Make You Clean Inside. Well, stick around. We got more music on the way. We're going to hear Zebulon Ellis, Good News, CC Winans, Believe For It Live, and much, much more as we close out this Monday on this Labor Day.
3: One of the most difficult things to do is find yourself in a storm. 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And sometimes it seems like even God himself has forgotten about you. But in spite of that, to still be able to lift your head.

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0: Four, how are you doing? My name is Tamaya J. Welcome to Never Miss a Beat. Listen, we always got great music coming your way, but first let's take a moment to thank God for everything He's done for us. Lord, we are nothing without You. And the music I play, I pray that it will touch and inspire someone to want more of You, Jesus. Amen. All right, y'all, listen. Coming up this hour, we got Nia Allen and Major, Tasha Page Lockhart, and Melvin Williams. He did a great job on the Stellas. Did y'all check the Stellas out yesterday? Yes, it was amazing. All right, and we got BB Winans and so much more. Make sure y'all keep it locked right here on Never Miss the Beat. I'm Tamaya J.
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2: Right here on Never Miss a Beat. Listen, we are always striving to give you the best gospel music, great interviews, great encouraging word, and them Bible scriptures. Make sure y'all get into y'all word, all right? We got some more great music on the way. Keep it locked right here on Never Miss a Beat.
3: You got him. Keep the tip up, kiddo. Reel him in. Reel him in.
4: C-A-L-L-D-A-D.
3: Hi, it's Matt from Call Dad. I really like to fish. I'm not that good at it, mind you. Let's say the fish and I, we have a mutual misunderstanding. My son, though, is obsessed with fishing. He picks the spots we fish. He tells me what lures to use. He ignores that the fish he's hunting is bigger than he is. Seriously, he pulled in a tarpon on his own last year. And when he decided to catch a long-nosed gar, bam, he hooked one. And the look on his face, pure joy. And when I see that joy, the feeling I get is, it's indescribable. Excitement, pride, the butterflies in my stomach, seeing him be amazing. I like fishing, but I love being a dad.
4: All you gotta do is call dad.com.
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The people who make us sharper are often the people who disagree with us. 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I'm Ed Gray. Elevate your thoughts and rise.

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